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It's Erica J. Happy Friday. We have made it to the weekend. Off to a great start, and you have some fun things planned for the weekend ahead. I'm going to keep you company till midnight with Luke

94.1 KFKF. I have to say, Thomas Rhett is easily one of my favorite artists. I feel like he deserves to be nominated for Entertainer of the Year. He puts on the best show. He is going to be here October 23rd at Morton Amphitheater. If you don't have tickets yet, you can get those at KFKF.com. 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

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Let him in anyway. We have boat days all weekend long. It is going to be hot. And it is our summer of freedom. So talking about boat days, this is fitting. It's Old Dominion.

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Did you have the best time seeing Post Malone and Jelly Roll on Wednesday night? Congratulations to all of our ticket winners. It's Jelly and his latest now with Hands Up.

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Kansas City's Best Country Variety 94.1 KFKF. It's Erica J. Question. If you got married in 2009, was this your wedding song? Maybe even 2010. Just such a great song from those years. Zach Brown Band. It's Whatever It Is.

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Miranda Lambert has been nominated for induction in Songwriters Hall of Fame. Behind the scenes, you really have no idea how many songs that she has had a hand in, and I think that's a well-deserved honor. Here's White Liar.

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Wetzel. That is Rocky Mountain Low. You know, Kane Brown has a new song out today. It is a collab with Lauren Elena, and it's really good. I kind of forgot about this song here for a minute from Kane, though. It's One Miss

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Kansas City's Best Country Variety 94.1 KFKF, the perfect song for our Summer of Freedom there from Kenny Chesney. So Riley Green was on Theo Vaughn's podcast this week, and it is getting a lot of mixed reviews because people think that he was mean to Theo. And honestly, I watched it and I thought that myself. Like, Theo's just a funny, sarcastic guy, and he would say some things and it seemed like Riley didn't really like that. That's the vibe I picked up on. I don't know about you. I'm sure they're fine, though. Here's Riley now with his latest Think As You Drunk.

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Kansas City's Best Country Variety 94.1 KFKF. I've been manifesting a lottery win. How about you? Mega Millions, $672 million tonight. And if we don't win that, we'll have a chance at the Powerball tomorrow, $526 million. If you're feeling lucky, maybe you picked up a penny or something today. Go get a ticket. Good luck.

104.1 KFKF with Luke Bryan. Oh no, the big 5-0. Yeah, it is his birthday today, and it looks like he took the weekend off from touring. I'm sure there is going to be a big party. Parties all weekend for the newly 50-year-old Luke Bryan. So fun. It's FGL now.

0: We could know.
1: 94.1 KFKF with John Party and Boots Off. So Jason Aldean is going to be here next Saturday at Morton Amphitheater. And yes, you will have some chances to win tickets next week. So keep listening for that. And here's You Make It Easy.

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Kansas City's Best Country Variety, 94.1 KFKF. It's Erica J. More roughhousing on the tour bus videos from Dylan Scott. Just pure chaos. I feel like his poor wife deserves a nice weekend away from all of that, but it looks like they're having so much fun. He's a fun dad. Here he is now with Can't Have Mine.

0: do. It ain't for the money, it ain't for the glory, it ain't for the free whiskey. 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

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Morgan Wallen, Don't We? That is shaping up to be his next number one song very soon here. This guy put out a new song today, Find Me in a Bar, from Nate Smith. Right now it's World on Fire.

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It's pretty good. He said he's not sure if he's going to release it or not, but if he put it out on IG, I feel like he probably will. 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

94.1 KFKF with Luke Combs, who is performing in Ireland this weekend. That's a bucket list trip for me. I would love to go there. Everyone who's been said they love it. Maybe next year. I got to win that lottery first.

94.1 KFKF with Brandon Lake and Cody Johnson, When a Cowboy Prays. Three cities left on Morgan Wallen's tour, and then we'll see what he comes up with next. Do you think he's going to be releasing an album in his off time? I think so, but no news yet. Right now, it's Chasing You.

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Kansas City's Best Country Variety, 94.1 KFKF. That is such a good song from Tim and Faith. It's Your Love, and I am getting out of here. I hope that you have a wonderful weekend. I hope it goes nice and slow, and I will be back with you on Monday night at 7 o'clock. So I will talk to you then. Leaving you with Flatland Cavalry now. It's Never Coming Back.

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2: 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Wondering who's gonna kiss who first. You know what I'm talking about. Hey baby, what you doing tonight? 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

out of the blue, drifting off to the evening news. She said, honey, what would you do if you'd have never met me? 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
3: 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We are covering every corner of the equine world, from the training arena to the highest levels of race and integrity, and right into the top-tier breeding operations. Joining us first, a phenomenal talent in the arena of professional horse training. 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And then we're driving into the critical topic of the horse racing industry. We'll be speaking to Michael Bisonhertz, the Senior Director of Testing Strategies for the Horse Racing Integrity from the Welfare Unit of the Drug-Free Sports International. And he'll give us the latest on keeping the sport of horse racing clean and safe. And finally, we'll be talking to the elite quarter horses with the best in the business, Scott and Shelley Rystrom from Scott Rystrom's Quarter Horses. And they'll tell us all about the start to finish full service breeding, training, and showing facilities and what it takes to operate them. So for all you horse lovers and cattle lovers out there, we got you covered. Starting off with our Better Cattle Update with the trusted voice of agriculture, Mark Albold. Mark?
4: Well, thanks, Ed. Great to be with everyone here as we move through mid-July, bacon, lettuce, and tomato season. That's how I'm going to start today, this week. That's certainly going to help a surging pork trade, but boy, we need some help, those folks looking for higher money in cattle after what has happened the last 10 to 15 days there. Well, in fact, let's start there. We're starting to see more fresh produce stands along the roadsides as we move deeper into July. Lean hog futures already at 4-week high. Are going to be helped out by the BLT season, along with county fairs that we see. And I know you're busy, Ed, with the county fairs, state fairs coming up as well, and the usual summer festivals, keeping farm broadcasters busy as well. Now, keep an eye on October lean hogs because, you know, it's, again, the hog and cattle looking sometimes moving in opposite directions, and that's the case right now, sometimes moving in concert with each other, higher or lower. But watching the August or the October lean hogs, rather, a move above $87 here sets 88.5 as the next target. Now, let's take a look at this cattle trade, August and September live cattle, pressing against some major 100 and especially 200-day moving averages here as we move through this week. 10 lower closes in a row to start the week. That dated back to before the 4th of July here on cattle futures. So 230, an important number to watch on August live cattle after breaking through 233.97. That was the number we were watching. They broke through that last week. That was from mid-June. Packers appear to have enough cattle either on hand or already on the books that they can continue bidding lower. We certainly saw that last week. And we look for another $5, $6, $7 lower here. And the decline here in cash and futures are going to be merging closer together. Certainly that week in the Rockies was indicative of the market that we're seeing in here right now, the 240,000 cattle in there. But general trend, certainly 4, 5, 10, and even some cases more than $10 lower than their previous auction. Buyers were still pretty active, though. We got to give good credit that they're wanting to put these cattle into feedlots. But boy, you wonder about break evens and how they look at futures here now and trying to find any sort of a profit level. Keeping an eye on that. Live cattle or feeder cattle, rather, the 359 on August feeder cattle now looks to be heavy resistance. Again, looking at that some 200-day and 100-day moving averages. So keeping an eye on that live cattle, 238, 239 looks to be resistance now on the August live cattle. Again, after a major 200-day moving average break through there last week. So Again, we start with the BLT season. That's the good news. That's always, and sweet corn not too far away. Ed, I know you and I look forward to some good old-fashioned Midwest sweet corn. That's coming up here as well. But first things first, let's get a support under this cattle trade and maybe a little better report as we come next week. As always, though, wishing everyone a profitable week ahead.
3: All right. Thank you, Mark. Well, it's going to be a great ride. So tighten up your cinch, settle back on that saddle. I'm your host, Ed Adams, and we'll be right back right after these messages.
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3: We are back with Better Horses Radio. We so appreciate you joining us as we talk about horses. And with me today, I have professional horse trainer Alexis Losi from Crown One Farms talking about a very specific issue that we talked about, and that's training horses and some of the challenges we have when we have horses that have multiple riders and multiple different cues. And what do we do to offset the owner who's frustrated with their horse but can't seem to get that confidence level in riding, and she brings a lot of trainers to ride the horse, and the confidence level just never gets there. Alexis Losi, thank you for joining us here at Better Horses.
10: Hey, Ed, how's it going?
3: Good. And so with that topic, what would you say our biggest challenges are, and what are some of the corrections we can have?
10: So if you have a rider who has, say, her main trainer, maybe she's bringing in other trainers to ride her horse for various reasons, training purposes. First, my question would be, how adept or how skilled is your rider? Is your rider an amateur? How confident is she, number one? Does she have a good seat? Does she have good hands? Is her confidence level in her horse good or bad? Is she nervous around her horse? Is that why she's bringing in all these different trainers? Is it a rider problem versus a horse problem? So maybe my first suggestion would be, I want to see the rider ride the horse. I want to see, does she hold on to the horse's reins for balance? Does she tighten up, and is she super tense on her horse? These are all going to be things that we want to work on. We want to work on relaxation. So maybe I'm recommending with this client lunge lessons. We put the horse in side reins. We put the horse, we put the saddle on the horse, and the client goes on the horse, and the trainer lunges the horse and rider on a 20-meter circle, and the rider does not use her reins, and she just works on her balance. She works on her seat. She works on her woe aid. She works on her go aid. And so we're starting there. We're filling in the gaps that maybe this rider has never learned how to use her body properly to keep herself in the saddle. So that's where her lack of confidence comes from.
3: Is it a fair statement that we always say it's a horse issue and the owners throw these horses off to a professional trainer for 90 days and it comes back and it's great? It turns, it's supple, it's great on the cues, and then all of a sudden it all falls apart. Is that a fair statement on what's going on out there? Because people get very frustrated and the confidence level really just goes downhill.
10: Yeah, of course it's the issue. You know, a professional trainer can obviously make your horse look beautiful, you know, in 30 days. They can get rid of a lot of problems in 30 days. So I'm not going to say that it's always a horse problem. Sometimes, of course, it's a horse problem. Maybe the horse is not educated enough and it's not a great match for this client. Maybe she's too much of an amateur and she needs an older senior horse. But the rider needs to learn to ride the horse. If he's an educated horse, she needs to learn the cues and how to hold her body to aid confidently and correctly so that the horse understands what she's asking for. The horse might just be completely frustrated with her swinging legs, her unbalanced seat, her pulling hands, and she's just super unbalanced in the saddle, and the horse is more and more fearful of the rider being, you know, really too tight with her legs, too holding on with her reins. The leg aids are super inconsistent. And the horse is getting more frustrated, and that could be where a lot of the problems are stemming from. Maybe the horse starts popping up its head. Maybe he starts balking. Maybe he starts rearing, bucking. I mean, all those things could happen from a rider with a too insecure or uneducated seat.
3: And if you just joined us, we're talking to Alexis Losey, a professional horse trainer at Crown One Farms here in Mid-Missouri. And let's talk about routine. And we always fall into that same routine because we're at the same barn, we're at the same indoor arena, and we never challenge the horse from going outdoors. It never challenge the horse from going to another arena. Never challenge the horse of getting in a trailer, that type of thing. Do you find that we just get into this routine over and over again, and when we deviate from that just a slightly, it becomes a train wreck?
10: Yeah, of course, you know. I'm at several different facilities where all they have is one arena.

0: So the horse only sees that one arena. The rider becomes confident in that one arena. And you have to take your clients, you have to haul the horse to other facilities to see how the horse and rider are going to react in those facilities. Or if you have multiple arenas in your facility, take that horse and the rider into a different arena because there's different noises, there's different sounds. Take them on a trail ride. All these things are going to gain your rider confidence, because I find riders, they want to stay in the same arena because they feel confident. And when you take them out of that confidence arena, their confidence blows and they're like, oh, my horse might react to the spooky thing over in that arena's corner. Well, good. Let's go get it used to that thing over in the corner so you can ride no matter where you find yourself.
1: And Alexis, let's talk about when you actually get bucked off a horse or you have an accident on the horse. Let's talk about PTSD, getting back on that horse. What are some things or tools we can use to get the confidence back if I don't have a trainer with me and I'm frustrated as opposed to taking it out on the horse? What are some of the things you recommend?
0: Yeah, if you don't have a trainer working with you, like when you get bucked off, that can be really hard, because you should, unless you're really, really hurt and you need the ambulance, if at all possible, you should get back on your horse straight away and just walk. Just get back on your horse so that you can be like, okay, you know, assess what happened. Did the horse spook at... Who knows what the horse spooked at? Did it spook at a bag?
1: And that's not necessarily for the horse, that's for the rider. Is that what
0: it's
1: is that
0: for the statement? Rider, yeah. Because maybe you gave a bad aid and the horse took offense to it. I've had that happen with clients. But if the rider does not get back on the horse because they're too injured, then that's where the fear settles in. And then it's really, really hard for that rider to become confident. It takes a long time to get past your PTSD. So maybe you do not get back on your horse. Maybe you find a very old, stable horse that you feel confident. You need to build up your confidence again. So get on a different horse, take some lessons with a trainer, build your confidence back up. And while you are rehabbing, then you need to put your horse possibly in training with someone, just so it keeps the leg up on your horse. So it doesn't, you know, get in, it just needs to keep going. But your PTSD is a real thing. It's a serious thing, and that takes riders. It can take years to get over some PTSD. Don't be afraid that it takes you a long time to get over a buck. Take your time, build your confidence slowly, and maybe you will never get back on that horse that bucked you off. That's okay. Find a horse that doesn't make you fearful, because if you're always fearful when you get on the horse that bucked you off, you're never going to have a good partnership, and you're always going to be waiting for the next whatever. And that's not a happy way to live your life. And you want to enjoy horseback riding.
1: And that's a very good point. And actually matching a good horse with the proper rider is always something that everybody struggles with. Getting too much horse for that rider. How many times do you experience that in your career?
0: A lot.
1: Okay.
0: A lot, because you go and you try a horse and the horse, it seems like it's going to work out when you go try it. But then you get it home and the horse is like, it just doesn't mesh as fast as you want it to, as fast as you think it's supposed to. I always tell my clients it should be 6 months to a year before you and your horse really start forming a partnership when you buy a new horse. That's a long time. People think that, you know, oh, the moment I get home, I'm going to be able to do everything I was able to do with my other horse. No, that's, you have to build a relationship. Your cues are different than what that previous horse knew. So you have to build your own set of aids with this new horse. That takes time. So give yourself some grace. 6 months to a year, easy. Sometimes even longer. Don't let it bother you.
1: Professional horse trainer, dressage trainer, Alexis Losey from Pleasant Hill, Missouri at Crown One Farms. Alexis, I want to thank you for joining us. Have you come back, give us an update of what's going on in as far as the training world, as a matter of fact, and we'll have you back in a couple of weeks.
0: Cool. Thanks, Ed. Appreciate
1: it. All right, everyone. Stay with us. We got more Better Horses coming your way right after these messages. I'm your host, Ed Adams, and we'll be right back.
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3: And you know what, Merle? This is exciting on this segment because we get to talk about what is really kind of exciting, National Reining Horse Association. I know you and I have talked about that many times, and we have the communications director, Callie McCarthy Bovers, and she has been with the NRCHA for quite some time. She's going to walk us through all the details of this great event as we have all these athletes coming to the radio show coming forward. Callie, I want to welcome you to Better Horses Radio.
5: Well, thank you so much for having me on to talk about the NRCHA and the sport of reined cow horse. I'm super excited.
3: You know, not only do we get to talk about these athletes going on, but we make sure that we understand you're also a rider and you're a competitor too. So we want to make sure that you're married into the family of this special event. So Callie, kind of walk us through, if somebody's not familiar with the NRCHA, and talk about the three disciplines that you have to have when it comes to herd work, rein work, and cow work, exactly what do they have, and talk about the actual event itself and the disciplines that have to be put in place.
5: Yeah, so the NRCHA and the sport of reined cow horse has been something that has been going on for years. The NRCHA started in 1970 out in California and is really based on the vaquero traditions of training. And I think the cool thing about NRCHA and reined cow horse is it's very much like a triathlon or three-day eventing, if you're familiar with either sides of those. You know, these horses and riders compete through the three different events. They get a score for each of it. And then that composite score determines our winners or determines who makes it onto the finals, depending on what event they're at. So herd work, very, very similar to cutting. It's going to be that 2.5 minutes where the horse and rider separate a cow from the herd. And they have to make sure that that cow stays away. So it's very similar to what you saw at the ranch many, many years ago when they had to doctor cows. Reined work, very, very similar to reining. It is going to be, you know, same sliding stops, lead changes, everything that you see in that reining pen that you see at the NRHA and all of those events. And then the cow work is what is true and near and dear to NRCHA, and that is the cow work or the fence work. That is where one rider and horse is going to enter the arena with one cow. And they have to demonstrate a series of maneuvers at a very high rate of speed. So they're going to box that cow along the short end of the arena, gaining that control, showing that they can have that horse read the cow before they go down the long side of the arena. And that's when the speed increases. That's when the intensity increases. And they have to do two turns on the fence before taking him out into the middle of the arena and circling that cow at a very, very high rate of speed. And that's what makes our event so exciting and makes us stand apart from anything else that you've seen in the horse industry.
4: And Callie, as the director of media and communications for the NRCHA, what is your role involve and how do you help spread the word about these performances and these horses?
5: Well, I personally think I have the coolest job because I get to share all of the stories from our members, whether it's our equine athletes or our professionals or even our non-pro competitors and our youth members. The cool thing about NRCHA, there is something for everybody. Whether you are just a fan and you love cow horse, there's a place for you here. And we have competitions starting all the way from our youth kids that start when they're 8 or 9 years old, all the way through the non-pro division. And then, of course, our professionals that are always exciting to watch at the top of their game, who have earned millions of dollars across this entire industry. And so my job is everything from social media to the magazine to website to different media relationships. I get to spread the word about cow horse and get people excited about the sport.
3: You know, I like the idea that you say you're going all levels. Can we talk about those high levels and also the beginning levels? I know you have some great athletes out there. I mean, we got $2 million winners out there. And talk about all the different levels that you can participate in.
5: Yeah, so one of the big things with NRCHA is we have family at our core. We understand that this is something that the kids can do, mom and dad can do. We have tons of kid activities. That's one big thing that we have always strived to have, even at our top premier event levels. At the Snaffle Bit Futurity, you will still see a lead line class that we do for all of our little kids and getting them excited. And so we have a couple different levels on the non-pro and youth side. We have what we call our boxing class, which is going to be our very entry-level event that allows those riders to get experience in the arena, and they don't have to go down the fence yet. So this is just going to allow them to box that cow at the end, get comfortable with working through everything before they're ready to take that next step down the fence. And then, of course, we've got things from our limited aged events, which is going to be our more derby focused horses. These are going to be our younger horses that are coming up in the industry, all the way up to bridle classes. So that's one thing that's very unique about our sport, is not only is there a place for riders to compete at different levels, but there's also a place for horses to compete at different levels. So we have classes that are based on the horse's age. We also have classes that are based on the horse's eligibility as far as how much they've won. So it's been a really cool involvement. So there really is a place for everybody. You don't have to be concerned, oh, I've never done this before. Am I going to have to go up against really, really high quality people or high, a very big talent, if you will? There's definitely a place to get involved. And then, of course, our open riders. You can't talk about the industry without them. Our highest earning rider right now is Corey Cushing. He's a $3 million rider. He is getting very, very close to $4 million, which is really exciting. Wow. That we have that much payout going on in our industry, for sure.
3: Kelly, before I let you go, talk about your events. Where can people go see, and what's the best thing to look forward to?
5: Well, we're super fortunate. We produce 5 events throughout the year. So all of the details for all of these events are at nrcha.com. My personal favorite is to come watch the Snafflebit Futurity in Fort Worth, Texas. That is going to be in October, and tickets should go on sale about Labor Day weekend. So definitely one to mark on your calendars, but all the information is at nrcha.com. And then there's also a place that you can look for events in your hometown. So we have a schedule of events, and we've produced a whole bunch of shows across the country. So even if you can't make it to one of our big premieres, there's always an NRCHA show in your backyard that you can go check it out.
3: That's a way to wrap it up. Well done, Callie. And again, that her favorite Snafflebit Futurity is October 3rd through the 18th in 2025 in Fort Worth, Texas. We invite everybody to take a look at their website at nrcha.com. And Callie, I can't tell you how much we appreciate you coming on board, explaining this out. We look forward to having all of your athletes come out and appreciate everything you're doing.
5: Perfect. Thank you so much for having me.
3: All right, that's Callie McCarthy-Bovers. She's the Director of Media and Communications there at the National Reining Cow Horse Association. And everyone, we've got more better horses coming your way and more professional trainers. I'm your host, Ed Adams.
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3: And we'll be right back right after these messages. Welcome back to Better Horses Radio. I'm your host, Ed Adams, as we talk all about the equine industry. And today we're going to explore the systems that keep our sports fair, safe, and clean. Joining us today is Michael Beisenhertz, a Senior Director of Testing Strategy for the Horse Racing Integrity and Welfare Unit, managed by the Drug-Free Sports International. Now, we're talking all about the latest in medication control, anti-doping strategies, and what these standards mean for the future of the horse racing industry. Pleased to have him join our program, Michael Beisenhertz. Welcome to Better Horses Radio.
6: Thanks, Ed. Thanks for having me on.
3: And Michael, do we have a drug problem in the horse industry?
6: I don't think we do. Our big role here is to protect the integrity and the welfare of these horses. That's what we're here to do, is protect the thoroughbred industry. I think going from the human side of the anti-doping, horse anti-doping, there's just those few bad actors that give the industry a bad name. So we're here to make sure everyone's on a level playing field, protect these horses. But I do not think there's a widespread epidemic of doping in horse racing, particularly thoroughbred horse racing, which we oversee. But that's why we're here, to promote that deterrence from that ever becoming a drug problem.
3: Okay, so now you're involved in overseeing the test distribution plan. So what percentage of equine testing is purely random versus targeted intelligence-based or performance trigger testing?
6: That's one thing that we kind of pride ourselves on. There is nothing random about our program. Every test that we authorize, it stems from data analytics. It comes from intelligence from our investigators, our science team, our lab partners. So nothing is such as we're going to draw your number out of a hat and off, you know, your horse is tested today. Everything is backed by data. There's a reason behind every single one of our authorized tests.
1: And so, Michael, I want to ask you, are you the only horse racing integrity welfare unit? Do you have any competition?
6: Not in the U.S. So within HISA and HIWU, HISA has all jurisdiction over thoroughbred racing in the U.S. as long as that track or that state, I should say, is exporting their signal for pari-mutuel betting. So only the states that are able to export that signal fall within HISA's purview. So that's where we are, the enforcement arm for the drug testing there. So there are certain states here in the U.S., namely Louisiana, West Virginia, you have Wyoming, Idaho, Colorado, those states that do not fall under HISA's purview. So they cannot actually export their signal nationwide. So those states still fall back on their state racing commissions and their rules and regulations, while all the others nationwide would then fall under HISA.
1: Now, we just experienced Kansas. The state of Kansas is opening up thoroughbred racing and racing in general. How do you see the racing industry? Do you see it dramatically growing from your perspective? Is it hard to cover everything, or how do you see the entire economics of thoroughbred racing in the United States right now?
6: Yeah, I mean, I remain optimistic. You kind of every day you might read an article about, you know, races getting canceled or foal crops decreasing. But I also think that you see these states, you see these tracks that are trying to open up if they haven't been racing in a while. So it's very encouraging from our perspective that there are other states that are continually reaching out to add racing, to look into coming under HISA to promote their racing as something that is looking at integrity and welfare first. So yeah, we're very encouraged at the future prospects of thoroughbred racing.
1: Okay, Michael, when you're building a testing distribution strategy, for example, now, do you have specific risk indicators? Now I'm talking about win percentages or veterinarian patterns or top line data that you guys that prompts your targeting testing in specific stables or anything like that?
6: Absolutely. Kind of going to what I was talking about earlier, there's nothing random about this. So when we build our what we call our risk assessment, we are looking at many, many different risk factors, upwards of 100 different risk factors that we are taking into consideration when building our risk assessment, when building our test distribution plan. So yeah, win percentage goes into it. Past performances, we look at both the test history of prior findings potentially within horses. We look at trainer affiliation, owner affiliation, and of course, we bring in all different things from our investigator who have boots on the ground. You know, they're on the backsides at every racetrack, so we get a lot of information from them as well. But when we do look at medications, we look at trends. We see what are the outliers, both on the medication side. We talk with our regulatory veterinarians at every track as well, so they kind of feed us with some information on what they see, what doesn't maybe feel right with them. So yeah, we have upwards of 100 different risk factors that we kind of put into this algorithm that really helps us spit out our best strategy. Because at the end of the day, you know, we're trying to be as efficient with our resources as possible. So we can't just throw numbers at this and hope that's gonna, you know, show any sort of value. So we are making sure that there is a reason why we are going to test any horse, whether that's in a post-race setting, and at a competition setting. We want to make sure we're getting the most bang for our buck with any of those. And a lot of that is just stemming from all the data that drives that strategy.
1: Perfect. And if you're just joining us, we're talking to Michael Beisenherz, and he serves as a Senior Director of Testing Strategies for the Horse Racing Integrity and Welfare Unit. Now, this guy leads and designs the enforcement of anti-doping systems across the United States, specifically the thoroughbred industry. So, Michael, besides counting all the raw numbers of positive tests and the gotcha moments that you have, so do you have internal metrics that from Drug Free Sports International uses to determine if testing strategies are successful in making sure that you are a deterrent for using drugs there in the horse industry?
6: Absolutely. If you want to look up anything regarding HIWU, the Horse Racing Integrity Welfare Unit, we do put out quarterly and annual reports. So we do explain a lot of that within those reports. But yeah, our program doesn't come down to are we successful purely on positivity rate. A lot of this stems from deterrence, to where we want to deter any foul action from taking place before it even does take place. So a lot of this has to do with, if you can look at from our past years, 2023, 2024, and so on, we do see a lot of different movement in terms of maybe what drugs are being used. So I feel like with our testing program, we can, promote the better behavior within the industry. A lot of this also stems with HISA, who is the Horse Racing Integrity and Safety Authority. They are basically our governing body. HIWU is really just the enforcement arm of the ADMC program. And what really ties in with the testing strategy and our testing program is the reduction in fatality rates. You can see it's been well published ever since HISA got jurisdiction within thoroughbred horse racing. That fatality rate has dropped quite a bit year over year, quarter over quarter. And that's something that we take a lot of pride in as well. So there's a lot of different aspects within our testing program. So just positivity rate on itself isn't the end all be all. But I think the conglomerate of what we do and how HIWU works within our investigations and science team really leads to some change of behavior on the positive side within the industry.
1: Yeah, that's really helpful. And Michael, doping control officers out there, in the human sports, sample collection environment is highly controlled. I get all that. Now, in horse racing, you deal with, various environments across different states and things of that sort. So how does your experience as a field trained auditor help you standardize that DCO training in North America?
6: When we got jurisdiction of the thoroughbred horse racing industry, that was our big priority, is how are we going to standardize all of our rules and processes. Prior to us, every state had their own rules and regulations. So we wanted to make sure we had a standardized process so that everybody was under, on a level playing field. So one of our first real big action items once we got jurisdiction was to really bump up our training team. So we had a process where every single sample collection personnel has to be trained and then certified through us. So they went through an in-person training at every single track that we went to. They had to take a quiz and exam to really certify. And then we are constantly working with them to enhance those competencies. We wanted to make sure that it is a little bit different from what they were doing. And part of that is a learning curve. But the more and more reps you take, obviously, the stronger you're going to be. So we were going out every, like I said, every track, working with those groups. A big change was everybody was on paper to do their chain of custody. For years and years on the human side, we've done electric chain of custody systems. So moving from paper to how we collect now is actually on an iPad. So some people, are more technologically sound than others. So again, a bit of a learning curve, but we spent probably our first 2 years really diving into the training and assessment of our sample collection personnel, because they're the ones on the front line. They're the ones that make sure that chain of custody is airtight. Because if we do have an adverse analytical finding, the chain of custody is the first thing that everyone's going to look at. And if that's not buttoned up, we have no real adjudication process forward. So that was a major focus for us.
1: Exactly. So we'll wrap this up so that everybody knows we're talking to Michael Bisonhertz. He's the Senior Director of Testing Strategies for the Horse Racing Integrity and Welfare Unit. And you probably have one of the funnest jobs that I can think of right now. But because when you're in the Kentucky Derby, the first thing everybody has to do is we're going to drug test this event. So when you look at the drug testing, does it change? Does all of the athletes, does all the trainers know what they should and should not do? Is there any accidental, just not bad actors out there that we just didn't know? Your opinion.
6: From when we took over jurisdiction, there was a whole new set of rules. And as I was saying earlier, prior to us having jurisdiction, every state ran their own program. So everything varied state by state. You could have certain drugs outlawed in one state, but acceptable in another state. So within HISA and HIWU, it's not a learning curve. We have a brand new set of rules. So it obviously takes a while for some people to read through all these rules, understand it. But yeah, at the end of the day, we understand that there are going to be

0: all of the correct information.
1: And we've been talking to Michael Bisonhertz at the Senior Director of Testing for Drug Free Sports International, and his division is the Horse Racing Integrity and Welfare Unit. Michael, I want to thank you for joining us. It's been very educational. I think you have one of the most interesting jobs we have in the horse industry.
0: Appreciate your time, Ed.
1: All right, everyone. I want you to stay with Better Horses. We got more Better Horses coming your way right after these messages. I'm your host, Ed Adams, and we'll be right back.
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9: And I'm Merle Arbo.
1: And you know, Merle, every show we need to have a gut check and bring in some professionals. And I'm very excited to have Scott and Shelley Rystrom. They are professional with Scott Rystrom's Quarter Horses. And they're a full-service breeding, training, and showing facility. I'm glad to have them from Trumbull, Nebraska. 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
9: Hey, guys. Hey.
1: You know, we're going to break the ice immediately because we were just having our Better Cattle segment at the beginning of the show. And we were talking about inventory and how the cattle industry has not really rebounded fast enough when it comes to inventory. Shelley, you're breeding out there. You got your pulse on the industry right now. Talk to me about the horse industry and how we're doing as far as that.

0: category goes.
1: I think the horse industry is strong. I think the economy in and of itself is strong. I've said before on the show that the horses tend to follow the cattle market, and that's really true for the Midwest. I don't know how, you know, they see that in areas where they don't gauge things off cattle and corn, but here we do. And we were also talking about the shortage of good horses. We are still in a deficit of good quality horses, and I don't know if we'll ever, you know, regain where we were in the early 2000s. So, you know, we hit a huge economic battle in 2008 with the housing crisis. We had a subsequent drought around that horses, and that catches up with us now, 15 years, 17 years down the road. That is, we are living the lack of horses and good broke horses for, you know, kids starting out and even amateurs starting out.
0: Do you feel this is an economic impact that's happening to the middle class, that they're not being able to feel that? Or do you think a lot of people are just hesitant of grabbing more horses?
1: I think a lot of people would say this. I don't know that it's so much unaffordable or inattainable for the middle class right now, but I think the class has pulled so many directions, and for their play money, for their, are we a necessity or are we a luxury, and where are those luxury monies being spent?
2: Well, and Scott, I know you were just up at Rapid City at that show over the weekend. How is the numbers up there? What was that like, you know, being up there? It's a different part of the country. It's still the Midwest, but what were your thoughts?
3: I thought the show was good as far as numbers go. They pulled a lot of people from Colorado, and we were there, obviously, from Nebraska. The numbers were good. There was, you know, that 15 to 20 range of horses in pretty much every class. As far as that show draws in, like, every level of horse. You have some top-end horses, and then you have some, you know, local people or stuff will show up and show. It was good. Everybody had fun, and I thought it was good. I was surprised to see it was that big, to tell you the truth.
2: Yeah.
0: We're seeing that everywhere around the country. The numbers are still holding up when it comes to the shows. We're talking to Scott and Shelley Rystrom. They're at Scott Rystrom's Quarter Horses. And Scott, going right back to you and talking about where do they want to take these horses and how much training do you usually start off with them before you let them off and how much you can release them. So taking a horse from cradle to grave here, how long do you take before you train them? And you'd like to train them for a period of time before you let them back to their owner?
3: It depends on the owner's level where they want that horse. We've had horses in for multiple years, and we still have a very important job here to have that horse to perform to the level that these people want them to perform to. So it's like you're never done. It might get a little easier, but there's still an amount of preparation that a lot of amateurs won't be able to do on their own, or they don't have the skill set yet. I'm not saying they can't, but at this point.
2: Well, and I think also that, I mean, it's like I equate it to professional athletes. And so when you're talking about that level of intensity, you can't just say, okay, well, I won the Super Bowl, now I know everything there is to know. And you know what I mean? Like those guys, yeah. It's a continual quest.
3: Yeah. And it's even for those guys, it's a part of knowing their bodies, staying healthy. How do you not get injured? How do you heal from an injury? It's no different, because on the older horses, you still, that's a big part of it is keeping them healthy and sound.
2: If you're just joining us, we've been talking to Scott and Shelley Rystrom from Trumbull, Nebraska. Hey, we'd love to be able to talk. We should probably just do a whole show with you guys. I mean, we could, I was telling Ed, we usually talk for quite a while on the phone. So he said we need to start recording them, Scott.
1: So that's probably true, but Brianna would have a lot of editing to do.
2: That's exactly what I said.
4: depending on the topic, I would imagine.
2: So, hey, thanks again for being on the show. I know we're going to want to have you back again.
1: Thank you, guys.
4: Thanks a lot.
2: You know, Ed, I always love having Scott and Shelley on the show. They have such a wealth of knowledge and a variety of topics. See, we can talk all kinds of horse topics with them.
0: Yeah, they do it all. I mean, they're teaching, they're breeding, they're raising these horses. I mean, it's really unbelievable what they've gone through. What a great show. I mean, we've had the, you know, the stunts are just incredible when you're doing a possible fancy riding superstar, Ginger Duke. I mean, just pleased to have her on board.
2: Yeah, very nice.
0: And Justine Staden is also great at the Kansas Horse Council. Like to remind everybody, Equifest is coming your way in January, and it's coming in Topeka. That's what we're excited about. And if you haven't got your place on the calendar, that's the first thing you have to do. So mark that down for beginning January 23rd.
2: Hopefully it's heated.
0: Yeah, it will be. Hey, listen, if you want to listen to this show, as always, I want you to be able to hit that show wherever you go, wherever you get your podcast. Just type in Better Horses.
2: And the Better Horses Fall Edition newspaper is out. Be sure to check that out. And the full Color Breed Congress schedule is in there.
0: And we're excited because we're having more events coming on a Better Horses television show. It is now airing on RFD, the Cowboy Channel, streaming on Equus TV. We also have all our episodes up on our YouTube channel under Better Horses.
2: Our special thanks to our team behind the scenes, our very patient radio producer, Brianna Johnson, our television producer, Kelly Creech, and of course, all of our great sponsors.
0: And you know, Kelly's also pretty patient, you know, because we mess that up a lot. So
2: I pick on Brianna a little bit because she's over here.
0: That's true. Well, that kind of wraps us up. Merle, I want to thank you for joining me. As always, I appreciate that. And I want all of you to be good buckaroos and buckarettes. Mind your mom and dads, be brave, but don't take any chances out there unless you're doing trick riding. Until next time, I'm Ed Adams.
2: And I'm Merle Arbo.
0: Happy trails, and always ride for the brand.
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The Bellamy Brothers on 94.1 KFKF. Good morning. It is the Throwback Show. I'm Debbie Erickson. So glad to be here with you. Going to be a steamy one today, so be ready. Here is Toby Keith on KFKF.

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made their amazing debut. They won the vocal group category in Star Search, my goodness, back in the 80s. Well, this lady was quite the fan, and we're celebrating her birthday this week, the great Olivia Newton-John.

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Love all this great music, just like you do. 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

Mike Reed, Walk on Faith, not only a great singer, but also a great songwriter, wrote many songs for several artists, including the great Ronnie Millsap. In fact, Mike wrote Stranger in My House. But Ronnie was number one this week back in 1978 with this song, Only One Love in My Life, on 94.1 KFKF.

song this week back in 1996. And Eddie Raven had a number one hit this week back in 1989 in A Letter to You. It is the Throwback Show, and you are in KF Country. 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

kill a deer or a buffalo with just my arrow and my hickory bow. 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

The great Keith Whitley. We lost him way too soon. But we remember him with his great music. This guy has a lot of great music as well. He was number one this week back in 8 years, Colin Ray.

Ronstadt celebrated her 80th birthday this week. Her voice silenced by Parkinson's disease, but still a true treasure. Travis Tritt, number one this week with Foolish

Randy Travis on 94.1 KFKF. Well, the Judds were number one this week back in 1987. I know where I'm going on KFKF.

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Billy Currington on 94.1 KFKF. Well, a walk-off win and against the Padres last night, so maybe we're going to turn things around in the second half of the season. That's what happened last year. Go Royals. Here's Luke Bryan.

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16: Car wreck? 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Mike's got this.

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Barney stopped me with his gun 10 minutes after midnight. Said, sir, you broke the limit in his rusty old truck. I don't know about that accent, son. This

was heading home on 65 somewhere around Kentucky. And the CB rang for the bobtail rig, it's rolling on like thunder. Well, I answered him and he asked me, aren't you from out in Tulsa? No, but you might have seen me there, just dropped a load of

on 94.1 KFKF. I had so much fun broadcasting from the Cass County Fair on Thursday night. Be sure and check it out tonight. Rodeo action. Yep, night two of the rodeo at Cass County Fair in Pleasant Hill, and fireworks after the rodeo. So get out and have some fair fun and some fair food. Ooh, yummy stuff. Here's Brad Paisley now. Beat this.

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Boy, what a nice sentiment there, huh? Can't we all just get along? It's Kenny Chesney, 94.1 KFKF, Kansas City's best country variety. Put it in our prayers here, because when a cowboy prays, we know God hears. Brandon and Cody,

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0: That is Luke Bryan. This is 94.1 KFKF, Kansas City's best country variety. A great weekend to find a body of water and jump in. And it might even get hotter on Monday, but then we'll cool off again. Hey, it's Kansas City. You don't like the weather? Stick around. It changes. Here's Riley Green.
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Rowdy and the Original Country Gold Show. That is tonight at 7 o'clock. A lot of George Strait on that show. A lot of George Strait on the radio station. But the new stuff, when it's good enough. Here comes Luke Combs' latest.

No complaints. Who would I complain to? First of all, I get to work in air conditioning, and I get to do what I've loved to do since I was 15. That ain't a bad life at all. 94.1 KFKF, Kansas City's best country variety. Not like they pay me to play baseball, but it's a little hot for that. The Padres are in town. Freddie Fermin, old friend of the Royals, is in town. Go see him at the K. Here's Kenny.

0: on the road this weekend from the Michigan Brown Trout Festival. 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
0: 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This is KF Country.

Yeah, good day to test that theory, Joe Nichols. 94.1 KFKF, Kansas City's best country variety. Never far away from this lady. She's breaking all kinds of records.

0: Kansas City's best country variety. 94.1 KFKF. Bo Cephas is coming to town. He's on our concert calendar. He's going to play the all-new Morton Amphitheater. Check that out. Meanwhile, on this hot day, somebody get me a beer. Here's Chris.
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Bless the broken road. 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I-70 is going to be broken for quite a while. All next year between Van Brunt and Prospect. Is that where it's going to be closed? For 11 months? Are you kidding me? Jason Aldean now.

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1: 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I am Chris Jansen. 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

late, great Toby Keith will always have a spot on this radio station. Kansas City's best country variety. Blake Shelton, too. Blake's music. Have you heard this one? It's called Let Him In Anyway on KFMO.

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0: Kansas City's best country variety, 94.1 KFKF. Maybe go see The Odyssey this weekend. That's like 3 hours in an air-conditioned movie theater. That wouldn't be bad. They could make a movie out of this. MacArthur on KFKF.
1: My name's John MacArthur, and I work this dirt.

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This is Choosing Texas, Ella Langley.

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0: 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Jim Daniels coming in next. Rowdy and the Original Country Gold Show tonight at 7 o'clock. 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

Kansas City's best country variety, 94.1 KFKF. Jim Daniels joining you on this steamy Saturday afternoon. Not only do we need to stay hydrated, but plants struggling a bit these days too. So make sure if you've got some of those around the yard, give them a drink. Keep them beautiful things. It's Megan Maroney on KFKF.

Sleepless in a Hotel Room, Luke Combs on 94.1 KFKF. Well, he can't be talking about the NBC Suites Hotel just off of the Plaza because they imploded that last weekend. Here's Carrie.

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Kansas City's best country variety is right here at 94.1 KFKF, coming to the Azura Amphitheater on August 6th. One half of this duo right here, Coe Wetzel. 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

94.1 KFKF. My name is Jim Daniels, and on a hot, sweaty Saturday afternoon like this, personal space, pretty important. Meanwhile, Luke Combs says he wants to be by you.

She's got it all. Kenny Chesney on 94.1 KFKF. I'm Jim Daniels. Well, Kenny's got a new album coming out late September titled Silver Sands Marina. It'll feature 11 new songs. There's Cody Johnson, The Fall on KFKF.

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I'm Jim Daniels. 10% of people say they will see them naked. 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

Luke Bryan, Someone Else Calling You Baby on 94.1 KFKF. I'm Jim Daniels, and Luke, he's not a baby anymore. In fact, he celebrated his 50th birthday yesterday. Now, Josh Ross and

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Kansas City's best country variety, 94.1 KFKF. Good afternoon. I'm Jim Daniels. Kenny Chesney's got a new album coming out September 25th titled Silver Sands Marina. It'll feature this song, Carry On.

0: time zone am I on? What country am I in?
1: It doesn't matter. It's 5 o'clock somewhere.
0: It's always on 5 in Margaritaville, come to think of it.
1: Yeah, I heard that.
0: You've been there, haven't you?

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0: 94.1 KFKF, Jim Daniels with you. It seems like forever ago, Brian Kelly and Tyler Hubbard of Florida Georgia Line went their separate ways. In fact, it wasn't that long ago that Tyler Hubbard said,
1: "You know, I think at this point we're pretty focused on our solo careers and really not looking back."
0: But now looking forward, the two have been talking and might do some shows next year. Here they are with Round Here on KFKF.

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That is Blake Shelton with Old Red on 94.1 KFKF, Kansas City's best country variety. Good afternoon. I'm Jim Daniels. A man in a red suit is going to be out at Legends Field with the KC Monarchs tonight as they celebrate Christmas in July. Maybe you've got some explaining to do for some bad behavior earlier this year. You want to clear it up now? Santa will be on site. Also, the Salvation Army accepting toys. Now here's Megan Maroney at KFKF.

and the Dance, 94.1 KFKF. Hi, this is Jim Daniels. Earlier this week, the House in Washington passed a bill to eliminate daylight saving time. Not so sure what's going to happen in the Senate, though, because, well, there's a lot of old guys there that can't afford to lose an hour. With Change My Mind, here's Riley Green on 94.1 KFKF.

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Chris Young already making plans for his It Must Be Christmas acoustic holiday tour. No idea whether he'll be coming through here yet or not. Here he is getting you home on KFKF.

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